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Kentucky, when the CB rang for the bobtail rig, it's rolling on like thunder. Well, I answered him and he asked me, aren't you from out in Tulsa? No, but you might have seen me there, just dropped a

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2: Talks start tomorrow. I'm Roger Stern, Fox News. President Trump says talks with Iran will begin tomorrow. The president briefing reporters on Air Force One after pausing attacks on Iran.
3: It was going to be a massive attack. It was going to be an attack that would have been by far the biggest attack since World War II. But they've asked us not to do it. They said, please don't do it. And their neighbors said that too. And so we're just going to see whether or not we can make a deal for the denuclearization.
2: The president paused attacks before only to see peace negotiations fall apart. Israel has reportedly shared concerns with the White House about a proposed disarmament deal with Hamas. An Israeli official telling the Associated Press, Israel believes Hamas is focused on rebuilding its military rather than demilitarizing. Authorities say about 5,000 homes have been evacuated and about 600 homes, businesses, and other buildings have been destroyed by wildfires that remain uncontained today. Fox's Sarah Allegra in Spokane.
4: The Old Trail Fire, which is the damage here, 3,461 acres burned against 0% containment. For the Autumn Lane Fire, just around 3,000 acres. That is another fire that is burning just to the northwest of us. That's at 0% containment. And to the east of this area, there's the Fairview Fire, 914 acres burned, containment 0%. We know 900 resources have been deployed throughout the area to mend these flames.
2: No deaths reported from the fires. Officials say at least one of them was sparked by lightning. Washington under a state of emergency. At least 14 people are dead in northwest Pakistan, five of them reported to be police officers, after a suicide bomber struck an anti-military rally. More than two dozen were hurt. 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
2: Police released the name of the suspected mass shooter who opened fire at Twin Falls, Idaho, at an In-N-Out Burger, killing two people. Fox's Max Gordon.
17: At least three died and seven people were injured in the incident. Here's what police said about the shooter.
18: At this time, we can confirm that the suspect, 24-year-old Chad Williams, is deceased from a self-inflicted gunshot wound. Investigators are in review. Yesterday at 2:29 p.m., multiple 911 calls were received by the Twin Falls City Communication Center. Dispatchers could hear screaming and reports of gunshots in the background.
17: Meanwhile, the president of In-N-Out is reacting to the shooting. In a post on Facebook, Lindsay Snyder writes, "My heart is broken, my chest is heavy, my eyes burn from the tears I've shed." Snyder says an employee and customers were among the three who died.
2: The motive is still unclear. Seven people were hurt. A closely watched Democratic primary in Michigan, which might help determine the tone of the Democratic Party. Fox's Rich Edson in Detroit.
19: Progressive Abdul Al-Sayed has focused his campaign on abolishing ICE, Medicare for all, stricter regulations of data centers, and criticism of Israel and AIPAC spending to help elect Congresswoman Haley Stevens. Al-Sayed calling her the least capable candidate in the country. He also suggested she wants U.S. money in a foreign government. It's an apparent criticism of defensive aid to Israel. She responded that everyone in America understands Al-Sayed wants to blame all his problems on Jewish Americans and that she's been supportive of long-term peace between Palestinians and Israelis. She also maintains Al-Sayed's rhetoric, positions, and associations will cost Democrats a Senate seat.
2: The winner of the Democratic primary will face off against former Michigan Representative Mike Rogers, which could determine which party controls the Senate. A congresswoman from Ohio, Marcy Kaptur, hospitalized after a hit-and-run crash. I'm Roger Stern, and this is Fox News.
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2: 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Now for the weather. In the John Day Valley, including Prairie City, this evening we'll have sunny skies moving to clear skies with temperatures lowering to around 58. Overnight, there'll be clear skies and a low for the night. We'll get down around 43. Tomorrow morning, we'll have sunshine-filled skies and temperatures rising up to around 66. Through Seneca and south into Harney County, this evening we'll have sunny skies moving to clear skies and temperatures lowering to around 58. Overnight, there'll be clear skies with a low for the night getting down around 39. Tomorrow morning, we'll have sunshine-filled skies and temperatures rising up to around 63. For your current weather, log on to elkhornmediagroup.com.
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3: 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Filing forms are available at City of Mount Vernon City Hall. 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
3: Talks start tomorrow. I'm Roger Stern, Fox News. President Trump says talks with Iran will begin tomorrow. The president briefing reporters on Air Force One after pausing attacks on Iran.
4: It was going to be a massive attack. It was going to be an attack that would have been by far the biggest attack since World War II. But they've asked us not to do it. They said, please don't do it. And other, their neighbors said that too. And so we're just going to see whether or not we can make a deal for the denuclearization.
3: The president paused attacks before only to see peace negotiations fall apart. Israel has reportedly shared concerns with the White House about a proposed disarmament deal with Hamas. An Israeli official telling the Associated Press, Israel believes Hamas is focused on rebuilding its military rather than demilitarizing. Authorities say about 5,000 homes have been evacuated and about 600 homes, businesses, and other buildings have been destroyed by wildfires that remain uncontained today. Fox's Sarah Allegra in Spokane.
5: The Old Trail Fire, which is the damaged here, 3,461 acres burned against 0% containment. For the Autumn Lane Fire, just around 3,000 acres. That is another fire that is burning just to the northwest of us. That's at 0% containment. And to the east of this area, there's the Fairview Fire, 914 acres burn, containment 0%. We know 900 resources have been deployed throughout the area to mend these flames.
3: No deaths reported from the fires. Officials say at least one of them was sparked by lightning. Washington under a state of emergency. At least 14 people are dead in northwest Pakistan. Five of them reported to be police officers after a suicide bomber struck an anti-military rally. More than two dozen were hurt. 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
3: Police released the name of the suspected mass shooter who opened fire at Twin Falls, Idaho, at an In-N-Out Burger, killing two people. Fox's Max Gordon.
10: At least three died and seven people were injured in the incident. Here's what police said about the shooter.
11: At this time, we can confirm that the suspect, 24-year-old Chad Williams, is deceased from a self-inflicted gunshot wound. Investigators are in review. Yesterday at 2:29 p.m., multiple 911 calls were received by the Twin Falls City Communication Center. Dispatchers could hear screaming and reports of gunshots in the background.
10: Meanwhile, the president of In-N-Out is reacting to the shooting. In a post on Facebook, Lindsay Snyder writes, "My heart is broken, my chest is heavy, my eyes burn from the tears I've shed." Snyder says an employee and customers were among the three who died.
3: The motive is still unclear. Seven people were hurt. A closely watched Democratic primary in Michigan, which might help determine the tone of the Democratic Party. Fox's Rich Edson in Detroit.
12: Progressive Abdul Al-Sayed has focused his campaign on abolishing ICE, Medicare for all, stricter regulations of data centers, and criticism of Israel and AIPAC spending to help elect Congresswoman Haley Stevens. Al-Sayed calling her the least capable candidate in the country. He also suggested she wants U.S. money in a foreign government. It's an apparent criticism of defensive aid to Israel. She responded that everyone in America understands Al-Sayed wants to blame all his problems on Jewish Americans and that she's been supportive of long-term peace between Palestinians and Israelis. She also maintains Al-Sayed's rhetoric, positions, and associations will cost Democrats a Senate seat.
3: The winner of the Democratic primary will face off against former Michigan Representative Mike Rogers, which could determine which party controls the Senate. A congressman from Ohio, Marcy Kaptur, hospitalized after a hit-and-run crash. I'm Roger Stern, and this is Fox News.

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2: 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Now for the weather. In the John Day Valley, including Prairie City, this evening we'll have sunny skies, moving to clear skies with temperatures lowering to around 58. Overnight, there'll be clear skies and a low for the night. We'll get down around 43. Tomorrow morning, we'll have sunshine-filled skies and temperatures rising up to around 66. Through Seneca and South into Harney County, this evening we'll have sunny skies, moving to clear skies and temperatures lowering to around 58. Overnight, there'll be clear skies with a low for the night getting down around 39. Tomorrow morning, we'll have sunshine-filled skies and temperatures rising up to around 63. For your current weather, log on to elkhornmediagroup.com.

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2: Talks start tomorrow. I'm Roger Stern, Fox News. President Trump says talks with Iran will start tomorrow. The president briefing reporters on Air Force One after pausing the U.S. attacks on Iran.
3: It was going to be a massive attack. It was going to be an attack that would have been by far the biggest attack since World War II. But they've asked us not to do it. They said, please don't do it. And other their neighbors said that, too. And so we're just going to see whether or not we can make a deal toward the denuclearization.
2: The president has paused attacks before, only to see peace negotiations fall apart. Israel has reportedly shared security concerns with the White House about a proposed disarmament deal with Hamas. An Israeli official told the Associated Press, Israel believes Hamas is focusing on rebuilding its military rather than demilitarizing. Authorities say about 60,000 people have been evacuated and about 600 homes, businesses, and other buildings have been destroyed by wildfires that remained uncontained today in eastern Washington state. Fox's Sarah Legra in Spokane.
4: The Old Trail Fire, which is the damage here, 3,461 acres burned against 0% containment. For the Autumn Lane Fire, just around 3,000 acres. That is another fire that is burning just to the northwest of us. That's at 0% containment. And to the east of this area, there's the Fairview Fire, 914 acres burn, containment 0%. We know 900 resources have been deployed throughout the area to mend these flames.
2: No deaths reported yet. Officials say at least one of the fires was sparked by lightning. Washington is under a state of emergency. At least 14 people are dead in northwest Pakistan. Five of them reported to be police officers after a suicide bomb struck an anti-military rally. More than 24 people were hurt. 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
2: Police released the name of the suspect mass shooter who opened fire at Twin Falls, Idaho, In-N-Out Burger, killing two people. Here's Fox's Max Gordon.
8: At least three died and seven people were injured in the incident. Here's what police said about the shooter.
9: At this time, we can confirm that the suspect, 24-year-old Chad Williams, is deceased from a self-inflicted gunshot wound. Investigators are in review. Yesterday at 2:29 p.m., multiple 911 calls were received by the Twin Falls City Communications Center. Dispatchers could hear screaming and reports of gunshots in the background.
8: Meanwhile, the president of In-N-Out is reacting to the shooting. In a post on Facebook, Lindsay Snyder writes, "My heart is broken, my chest is heavy, my eyes burn from the tears I've shed." Snyder says an employee and customers were among the three who died.
2: The motive is still unclear. Seven people were hurt. A closely watched Democratic primary in Michigan, which might help determine the tone of the Democratic Party. Here's Fox's Rich Edson in Detroit.
10: Progressive Abdul Al-Sayed has focused his campaign on abolishing ICE, Medicare for all, stricter regulations of data centers, and criticism of Israel and AIPAC spending to help elect Congresswoman Haley Stevens. Al-Sayed calling her the least capable candidate in the country. He also suggested she wants U.S. money in a foreign government. It's an apparent criticism of defensive aid to Israel. She responded that everyone in America understands Al-Sayed wants to blame all his problems on Jewish Americans and that she's been supportive of long-term peace between Palestinians and Israelis. She also maintains Al-Sayed's rhetoric, positions, and associations will cost Democrats a Senate seat.
2: The winner of the Democratic primary will face off against former Michigan Representative Mike Rogers, which could determine which party controls the Senate. Congresswoman Marcy Kaptur of Ohio hospitalized today after a hit-and-run crash. I'm Roger Stern, and this is Fox News.
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0: don't just say it. 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
2: Giving diplomacy a chance. I'm Ted Lindner, Fox News. After days of threatening military actions, is what President Trump is saying this weekend after U.S. allies in the Gulf persuaded him to hit the pause button.
3: We had an attack that would be the biggest attack since World War II, and it would have been disastrous.
2: The president speaking to reporters on Air Force One Sunday night.
3: We'll just see how it is. We're ready to go anytime we want. Would I rather make a deal? I'm not looking to kill people.
2: The president saying the goal is to reopen the Strait of Hormuz and revive nuclear talks with Iran. He says the U.S. would resume talks on Monday. Meantime, on Sunday, police in Twin Falls, Idaho, identifying the gunman they say shot and killed two people and injured seven at a fast food restaurant.
4: The restaurant chain owner confirmed one of the victims was an employee. Police Chief Matthew Hicks did release the name of the shooter and how he died.
5: We can confirm that the suspect, 24-year-old Chad Williams, is deceased from a self-inflicted gunshot wound.
4: Chief Hicks also credited an off-duty Idaho trooper and an armed citizen for engaging the shooter and driving him away from the restaurant before he took his own life. Several victims were injured, some critically. Chief Hicks said it's believed Williams was the only shooter. Gernal Scott, Fox News.
2: No word on what prompted the shooting. GOP Congressman Max Miller says he won't end his reelection bid despite his ex-wife's abuse allegations, which he denies.
6: Child Protective Services closed its investigation as unsubstantiated to me, meaning there was no evidence and no substantiation in its findings against me, but they were found against two daycare workers.
2: That sound from an archived live stream posted to his ex account. Congressman Miller facing severe domestic abuse, physical assault, and verbal harassment allegations. 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
2: Thousands of families have evacuated as fast-moving wildfires tear through eastern Washington State and the National Guard joining the fight.
18: It's a tragedy what we're seeing over there. I think when the sun sets and the sun rises in the morning, I think we're going to be in shock to see some of the scenes that emerge out of there.
2: It's the Washington National Guard General Gent Walsh on Fox. Fires burning in Oregon and Washington State, with three major fires burning around Spokane, destroying at least 600 structures, threatening others, and leaving thousands without power. Attorneys for Luigi Mangione argue in his upcoming state trial for charges of killing healthcare CEO Brian Thompson should be broadcast live. They say not doing so would be a violation of his constitutional rights to a public trial.
19: Luigi Mangione's defense lawyers say the court is limiting who and what press can cover his upcoming New York State trial, violating Mangione's right to a public trial. Mangione's lawyers argue the court is choosing not to allow an overflow room to let everyone witness the trial despite having the capacity to do so. They allege reporters allowed to cover the trial were handpicked in some secret process, and that Mangione was never given a chance to object before any of this was decided. Together, his lawyers say this violates Mangione's First, Sixth, and 14th Constitutional Amendment rights.
2: That's Fox's Brian Yenis in New York City. New York law prohibits broadcasting or videotaping criminal trials with witnesses. Mangione's state trial is set to begin in the fall, in September. Got some leftover fireworks from the 4th of July stashed away. We'll be careful. There's a recall out for about 132,000 world-class fireworks, skull strobe rockets, because they can explode prematurely, and that can create burn and explosion hazards. The fireworks were sold at retailers across the country from March 2025 through June 2026 for $12 to $25. No injuries or incidents have been reported at the time of the recall. If you have any, though, you can return them to the retailer for a full refund. I'm Ted Lindner. This is Fox News.
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2: Talks in the works to revive the Memorandum of Understanding. I'm Sue Guzman, Fox News. And President Trump says that talks with Iran will start Monday on a deal to reopen the Strait of Hormuz. He tells reporters that he halted what would have been a major attack planned against Iran.
3: We had an attack that would be the biggest attack since World War II, and it would have been disastrous.
2: Well, the president adding he's cautiously optimistic that a solution will ultimately be reached.
3: We'll just see how it is. We're ready to go anytime we want. Would I rather make a deal? I'm not looking to kill people.
2: Well, prices have fallen since the attacks have stopped. New details from police in Twin Falls, Idaho, on the deadly shooting at a fast food restaurant Saturday. Details from Fox's Grinnell Scott.
4: The restaurant chain owner confirmed one of the victims was an employee. Police Chief Matthew Hicks did release the name of the shooter and how he died.
5: We can confirm that the suspect, 24-year-old Chad Williams, is deceased from a self-inflicted gunshot wound.
4: Chief Hicks also credited an off-duty Idaho trooper and an armed citizen for engaging the shooter and driving him away from the restaurant before he took his own life. Several victims were injured, some critically. Chief Hicks said it's believed Williams was the only shooter. Grinnell Scott, Fox News.
2: GOP Congressman Max Miller says he has no plans to end his reelection bid despite his ex-wife's abuse allegations, which he denies.
6: Child Protective Services closed its investigation as unsubstantiated to me, meaning there was no evidence and no substantiation in its findings against me, but they were found against two daycare workers.
2: The audio from an archived live stream posted to his X account. 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
2: Acting Attorney General Todd Blanche issuing an order Sunday night formally rescinding plans to create a $1.8 billion fund meant to compensate allies of President Donald Trump. The order came after at least two Republican senators threatened to block confirmation of Blanche for the permanent position to lead the Justice Department. Thousands of families have evacuated as fast-moving wildfires tear through eastern Washington state. The National Guard has now joined the fight as well.
19: It's a tragedy what we're seeing over there. I think when the sun sets and the sun rises in the morning, I think we're going to be in shock to see some of the scenes that that emerge out of there.
2: Washington National Guard General Jent Walsh, Fox News. Fires are burning in Oregon and Washington state. Three major fires burning around Spokane, destroying at least 600 structures and threatening others that have left thousands without power. Attorneys for Luigi Mangione arguing that his upcoming state trial for charges of killing healthcare CEO Brian Thompson should be broadcast live. More from Fox's Brian Yunus.
20: Luigi Mangione's defense lawyers say the court is limiting who and what press can cover his upcoming New York state trial, violating Mangione's right to a public trial. Mangione's lawyers argue the court is choosing not to allow an overflow room to let everyone witness the trial despite having the capacity to do so. They allege reporters allowed to cover the trial were handpicked in some secret process and that Mangione was never given a chance to object before any of this was decided. Together, his lawyers say this violates Mangione's First, Sixth, and 14th Constitutional Amendment rights.
2: Mangione's state trial set to begin in September. And there has been a recall issued now for about 132,000 world-class fireworks Skullstrobe rockets because they can explode prematurely and create burn and explosion hazards. These fireworks are sold at retailers around the country from March 2025 through June 2026 for $12 to $25. I'm Sue Guzman. This is Fox News.
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2: No new strikes for now. I'm Ted Lindner, Fox News. President Trump calling off new strikes on Iran's energy infrastructure after Gulf allies reached a deal to reopen the Strait of Hormuz. On Air Force One, the president telling reporters leaders talked him out of the imminent attack.
3: Saudi Arabia, by UAE, and by Qatar, and by Iran. We were all set to go.
2: Iran's foreign ministry spokesperson saying Sunday the strait, quote, will in no way return to the status it was before February 28th. Telling state media he's discussing a shipping deal with Oman. President Trump saying negotiations will begin on Monday. Meantime, police in Twin Falls, Idaho have identified the gunman they say shot and killed two people and injured seven this weekend at a fast food restaurant. It happened Saturday night.
4: The restaurant chain owner confirmed one of the victims was an employee. Police Chief Matthew Hicks did release the name of the shooter and how he died.
5: We can confirm that the suspect, 24-year-old Chad Williams, is deceased from a self-inflicted gunshot wound.
4: Chief Hicks also credited an off-duty Idaho trooper and an armed citizen for engaging the shooter and driving him away from the restaurant before he took his own life. Several victims were injured, some critically. Chief Hicks said it's believed Williams was the only shooter. Gernal Scott, Fox News.
2: No word on what prompted that shooting. Thousands of families have evacuated as fast-moving wildfires tear through eastern Washington state, and the National Guard joining the fight.
6: It's a tragedy what we're seeing over there. I think when the sun sets and the sun rises in the morning, I think we're going to be in shock to see some of the scenes that emerge out of there.
2: Washington National Guard General Gent Walsh on Fox News. Fires burning in Oregon and Washington State. Three major fires burning around Spokane, destroying at least 600 structures, threatening others and leaving thousands without power. 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
2: GOP Congressman Max Miller says he won't end his re-election bid despite his ex-wife's abuse allegations, which he denies.
10: Child Protective Services closed its investigation as unsubstantiated to me, meaning there was no evidence and no substantiation in its findings against me, but they were found against two daycare workers.
2: That sound from an archived live stream posted to his ex account. Congressman Miller, facing severe domestic abuse, physical assault, and verbal harassment allegations stemming from a contentious custody battle with his ex-wife, Emily Moreno, as well as past relationships. Attorneys for Luigi Mangione arguing his upcoming state trial for charges of killing healthcare CEO Brian Thompson should be broadcast live. They say not doing so would be a violation of its constitutional rights to a public trial.
11: Luigi Mangione's defense lawyers say the court is limiting who and what press can cover his upcoming New York State trial, violating Mangione's right to a public trial. Mangione's lawyers argue the court is choosing not to allow an overflow room to let everyone witness the trial despite having the capacity to do so. They allege reporters allowed to cover the trial were handpicked in some secret process and that Mangione was never given a chance to object before any of this was decided. Together, his lawyers say this violates Mangione's First, Sixth, and 14th Constitutional Amendment rights.
2: Fox's Brian Yenis. New York law prohibits broadcasting or videotaping criminal charges with witnesses. Mangione's state trial set to begin in September. And you got some leftover fireworks from the 4th of July stashed away. Well, be careful. There is a recall out for about 132,000 world-class fireworks skull strobe rockets, because they can explode prematurely, and that could create burn and explosion hazards. The fireworks sold at retailers across the country from March 2025 through June 2026 for $12 to $25. No injuries or incidents have been reported. I'm Ted Lindner. This is Fox News.
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2: Renewing negotiations. I'm Sue Guzman, Fox News. The United States and Iran planning a new round of peace talks Monday after President Trump called off another attack targeting energy infrastructure. Gulf allies like Saudi Arabia's Crown Prince Mohammed bin Salman reportedly warned him about the escalating conflict, as we hear from Fox's Marianne Rafferty.
3: The president is already touting progress in negotiations, including the apparent reopening of the vital Strait of Hormuz. Trump claims the attack would have been the biggest since World War II. He says Iran asked him to call off the strikes, but Tehran so far has not publicly commented. Trump's decision reportedly came after Saudi Arabia's Crown Prince pushed for de-escalation. The U.S.-Iran ceasefire collapsed last month, disrupting global oil markets, driving up U.S. gas prices, and deepening Iran's economic crisis.
2: New details from police in Twin Falls, Idaho, on the deadly shooting at a fast food restaurant Saturday.
4: The restaurant chain owner confirmed one of the victims was an employee. Police Chief Matthew Hicks did release the name of the shooter and how he died.
5: We can confirm that the suspect, 24-year-old Chad Williams, is deceased from a self-inflicted gunshot wound.
4: Chief Hicks also credited an off-duty Idaho trooper and an armed citizen for engaging the shooter and driving him away from the restaurant before he took his own life. Several victims were injured, some critically. Chief Hicks said it's believed Williams was the only shooter. Gernal Scott, Fox News.
2: Acting Attorney General Todd Blanche announcing Sunday plans to rescind the creation of a $1.8 billion fund designed to compensate those who alleged improper prosecution or targeting by the federal government. This is after two prominent Republicans threatened to block Blanche's confirmation to head the agency. Spokesman for Texas Senator John Cornyn confirmed the agreement Sunday, and a vote is slated for Tuesday. 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
9: Temperatures being 30 degrees above average.
6: 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Just click listen, then swipe right and hear the latest news updates on your time. 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
2: With days to go before the deadline for ending his campaign, Republican Ohio Congressman Max Miller is vowing to keep seeking re-election despite ugly allegations of domestic violence. Here's Fox's Roger Stern with more.
10: Miller's ex-wife says he poured hot water on her, held a gun to her head, and broke the collarbone of their toddler daughter. But Miller posted a video on social media denying the charges.
11: Understand one thing. Every one of these allegations traces back to a single source, my former wife.
10: Complicating the politics of all this, Miller's former wife happens to be the daughter of Ohio U.S. Senator Bernie Moreno, who now says his ex-son-in-law should not serve in the House of Representatives. A former girlfriend has also accused Miller of abuse. She's former White House Press Secretary Stephanie Grisham. Roger Stern, Fox News.
2: A state of emergency declared in Washington amid widespread wildfires in the West. More than 600 structures have been burned. The latest from Fox's Kevin Cork.
12: Crews there continue to battle massive, fast-moving wildfires. And there are new evacuation orders issued in Spokane, where tens of thousands of people have been forced from their homes. Now, officials say about 250,000 acres have already been burned. There are hundreds of structures that have also been destroyed. So far, no deaths or injuries. That's certainly good news. But at least three major fires are currently torching Spokane, being fueled, of course, by high winds and extremely dry conditions.
2: Washington Governor Bob Ferguson says he spoke by phone with President Trump, who promised to make federal resources available. And there is a recall that's been issued now for about 132,000 world-class fireworks Skullstrobe rockets because they can explode prematurely and can create burn and explosion hazards. The fireworks sold at retailers across the country from March 2025 through June 2026 for $12 to $25. Fireworks can be returned to the retailer for a refund. I'm Sue Guzman. This is Fox News.
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0: The city of Mount Vernon is electing a mayor and two councilors in the general election November 3rd, 2026. Filing forms are available at City of Mount Vernon City Hall. Forms for incumbents are due back August 13th. All other forms are due back by August 24th.
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1: More talks are set. I'm Ted Lindner, Fox News. The U.S. and Iran planning a new round of peace talks on Monday after President Trump called off another attack targeting energy infrastructure. Gulf allies like Saudi Arabia's Crown Prince Mohammed bin Salman reportedly warned him about the escalating conflict. Fox's Marion Rafferty with more for us this morning.
2: The president is already touting progress in negotiations, including the apparent reopening of the vital Strait of Hormuz. Trump claims the attack would have been the biggest since World War II. He says Iran asked him to call off the strikes, but Tehran so far has not publicly commented. Trump's decision reportedly came after Saudi Arabia's crown prince pushed for de-escalation. The U.S.-Iran ceasefire collapsed last month, disrupting global oil markets, driving up U.S. gas prices and deepening Iran's economic crisis.
1: Meantime, police in Twin Falls, Idaho have identified the gunman they say shot and killed two people and injured seven at a fast food restaurant on Saturday.
3: The restaurant chain owner confirmed one of the victims was an employee. Police Chief Matthew Hicks did release the name of the shooter and how he died.
4: We can confirm that the suspect, 24-year-old Chad Williams, is deceased from a self-inflicted gunshot wound.
3: Chief Hicks also credited an off-duty Idaho trooper and an armed citizen for engaging the shooter and driving him away from the restaurant before he took his own life. Several victims were injured, some critically. Chief Hicks said it's believed Williams was the only shooter. Gernal Scott, Fox News.
1: No word on what prompted the shooting. And Monday night's Powerball jackpot now up to at least $748 million after no one hit the big prize Saturday night. Makes it the largest jackpot so far this year. If you go for a single cash payout, you get $325 million from tonight's drawing. Good luck. 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
1: The countdown is on to the Major League Baseball trade deadline today at 6 p.m. East. Fox's Greg Thompson tells us what to be on the lookout for.
7: The big domino fell late Saturday night, with the Detroit Tigers sending arguably the best pitcher in baseball, Tarek Skubal, to the Los Angeles Dodgers. And that leaves the Chicago Cubs, Milwaukee Brewers, and Atlanta Braves among the list of contenders that are still looking for starting pitching, with plenty of options still out there. As for bullpen arms, it does look like the San Diego Padres want to keep closer Mason Miller. And while a bunch of relievers will almost definitely get dealt, the other biggest moves will probably involve hitters. Reports are that the Baltimore Orioles could be willing to trade all-star catcher Adley Rutschman, while the San Francisco Giants are just about guaranteed to move three-time batting champion Luis Arraez. Greg Thompson, Fox News.
1: Thousands of families have evacuated as fast-moving wildfires ripped through eastern Washington state, and the National Guard has joined the fight.
8: It's a tragedy what we're seeing over there. I think when the sun sets and the sun rises in the morning, I think we're going to be in shock to see some of the scenes that that emerge out of there.
1: Washington National Guard General Gent Wiles, Sean, Fox News. Fires burning in Oregon and Washington state. Three major fires burning around Spokane, destroying at least 600 structures, threatening others and leaving thousands without power. Got some leftover fireworks from the 4th of July stashed away. We'll be careful. There's a recall out for about 132,000 world-class fireworks, skull strobe rockets. It's because they can explode prematurely, and that could create burn and explosion hazards. The fireworks were sold at retailers across the country from March 2025 through June 2026 for $12 to $25. No injuries or incidents have been reported. And investigators in the Nancy Guthrie case reportedly ignored the blood on the porch of the home of the missing 84-year-old at the start of the investigation, thinking it was unrelated to the case. The Wall Street Journal reporting investigators allowed a series of reporters and influencers onto the scene during the early days of the probe. I'm Ted Lindner. This is Fox News.
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2: Settlement agreement scrapped. I'm Sue Guzman, Fox News. Acting Attorney General Todd Blanche announcing Sunday plans to rescind the creation of a $1.8 billion fund designed to compensate those who allege improper prosecution or targeting by the federal government. This after two prominent Republicans threatened to block Blanche's confirmation to head the agency. Spokeswoman for Texas Senator John Cornyn confirmed the agreement Sunday, and that confirmation vote is now slated for Tuesday. U.S. and Iran planning a new round of peace talks today after President Trump called off another attack targeting energy infrastructure. Gulf allies like Saudi Arabia's Crown Prince Mohammed bin Salman reportedly warned him about the escalating conflict. Fox's Marianne Rafferty.
3: The president is already touting progress in negotiations, including the apparent reopening of the vital Strait of Hormuz. Trump claims the attack would have been the biggest since World War II. He says Iran asked him to call off the strikes, but Tehran so far has not publicly commented. Trump's decision reportedly came after Saudi Arabia's Crown Prince pushed for de-escalation. The U.S. Iran ceasefire collapsed last month, disrupting global oil markets, driving up U.S. gas prices, and deepening Iran's economic crisis.
2: New details from police in Twin Falls, Idaho on the deadly shooting at a fast food restaurant Saturday.
4: The restaurant chain owner confirmed one of the victims was an employee. Police Chief Matthew Hicks did release the name of the shooter and how he died.
5: We can confirm that the suspect, 24-year-old Chad Williams, is deceased from a self-inflicted gunshot wound.
4: Chief Hicks also credited an off-duty Idaho trooper and an armed citizen for engaging the shooter and driving him away from the restaurant before he took his own life. Several victims were injured, some critically. Chief Hicks said it's believed Williams was the only shooter. Gernal Scott, Fox
2: News. 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
1: 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Just click listen, then swipe right and hear the latest news updates on your time. 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
2: A state of emergency declared in Washington state amid widespread wildfires in the West. More than 600 structures have been burned. The latest from Fox's Kevin Cork.
9: Crews there continue to battle massive, fast-moving wildfires. And there are new evacuation orders issued in Spokane where tens of thousands of people have been forced from their homes. Now, officials say about 250,000 acres have already been burned. There are hundreds of structures that have also been destroyed. So far, no deaths or injuries. That's certainly good news. But at least three major fires are currently torching Spokane, being fueled, of course, by high winds and extremely dry conditions.
2: Washington Governor Bob Ferguson says he spoke by phone with President Trump, who promised to make federal resources available. Europe's wildfire emergency has shifted eastward to Greece now after a weekend of extreme volatility. Its major blazes in France and Spain are slowly being brought under control. Officials say more than 1,600 square miles have burned across the European Union since the start of the new year. With days to go before the deadline for ending his campaign, Republican Ohio Congressman Max Miller is vowing to keep seeking re-election despite ugly allegations of domestic violence. Fox's Roger Stern reports.
10: Miller's ex-wife says he poured hot water on her, held a gun to her head, and broke the collarbone of their toddler daughter. But Miller posted a video on social media denying the charges.
11: Understand one thing. Every one of these allegations traces back to a single source, my former wife.
10: Complicating the politics of all this, Miller's former wife happens to be the daughter of Ohio U.S. Senator Bernie Moreno, who now says his ex-son-in-law should not serve in the House of Representatives. A former girlfriend has also accused Miller of abuse. She's former White House Press Secretary Stephanie Grisham. Roger Stern, Fox News.
2: I'm Sue Guzman. 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
3: Peace talks set for Monday. I'm Ted Lindner, Fox News. The U.S. and Iran planning their new round of peace talks for today after the president called off another attack targeting energy infrastructure over the weekend. Gulf allies like Saudi Arabia's Crown Prince Mohammed bin Salman reportedly warned the president about the escalating conflict. Fox's Marion Rafferty with more.
4: The president is already touting progress in negotiations, including the apparent reopening of the vital Strait of Hormuz. Trump claims the attack would have been the biggest since World War II. He says Iran asked him to call off the strikes, but Tehran so far has not publicly commented. Trump's decision reportedly came after Saudi Arabia's crown prince pushed for de-escalation. The U.S.-Iran ceasefire collapsed last month, disrupting global oil markets, driving up U.S. gas prices, and deepening Iran's economic crisis.
3: Meantime, police in Twin Falls, Idaho, have identified the gunman they say shot and killed two people and injured seven at a fast food restaurant on Saturday.
5: The restaurant chain owner confirmed one of the victims was an employee. Police Chief Matthew Hicks did release the name of the shooter and how he died.
6: We can confirm that the suspect, 24-year-old Chad Williams, is deceased from a self-inflicted gunshot wound.
5: Chief Hicks also credited an off-duty Idaho trooper and an armed citizen for engaging the shooter and driving him away from the restaurant before he took his own life. Several victims were injured, some critically. Chief Hicks said it's believed Williams was the only shooter. Gernal Scott, Fox News.
3: There was no word on what prompted the shooting as of Sunday night. And in tonight's Powerball jackpot, up to at least $748 million. So after no one hit the big prize Saturday, that makes it the largest jackpot so far this year. If you go for a single cash payout, you'd get $325 million from tonight's drawing. Good luck. Hope you win some money. 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
3: Well, the countdown's on to the Major League Baseball trade deadline. It's set for 6 p.m. this evening, Eastern Time. Fox's Greg Thompson telling us what to be on the lookout for.
9: The big domino fell late Saturday night, with the Detroit Tigers sending arguably the best pitcher in baseball, Tarek Skubal, to the Los Angeles Dodgers. And that leaves the Chicago Cubs, Milwaukee Brewers, and Atlanta Braves among the list of contenders that are still looking for starting pitching, with plenty of options still out there. As for bullpen arms, it does look like the San Diego Padres want to keep closer Mason Miller. And while a bunch of relievers will almost definitely get dealt, the other biggest moves will probably involve hitters. Reports are that the Baltimore Orioles could be willing to trade all-star catcher Adley Rutschman, while the San Francisco Giants are just about guaranteed to move three-time batting champion Luis Arraez. Greg Thompson, Fox News.
3: Thousands of families have evacuated as fast-moving wildfires tear through eastern Washington state, and the National Guard has joined the fight.
10: It's a tragedy what we're seeing over there. I think when the sun sets and the sun rises in the morning, I think we're going to be in shock to see some of the scenes that that emerge out of there.
3: Washington National Guard General Walsh on Fox News. Fires burning in Oregon and Washington State, with three major fires burning around Spokane, destroying at least 600 structures, threatening others and leaving thousands without power. If you have some leftover fireworks from the 4th of July stashed away, be careful. There's a recall out for about 132,000 world-class fireworks, skull strobe rockets, because they can explode prematurely. That could create burn and explosion hazards. The fireworks sold at retailers across the country from March 2025 through June 2026 for $12 to $25. So far, no injuries or incidents have been reported. And investigators in the Nancy Guthrie case reportedly ignored the blood on the porch of the home of the missing 84-year-old at the start of the investigation, thinking it was unrelated to the case. The Wall Street Journal reporting investigators allowed a series of reporters and influencers to drive onto the scene during the early days of the probe. I'm Ted Lindner. This is Fox News.
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0: Brother Jukebox. There's good old Mark Chestnut on KJDY. What is it? 6:07 as we're getting rolling. We heard Kenny Chesney before that. It's 45 degrees outside. You guys ready for the news? I'm Logan Bajet. Here's the latest from ElkhornMediaGroup.com. Firefighters reached 10% containment on the shingle fire near Mitchell, according to yesterday's update. The fire has grown to 67,416 acres. Yesterday, 587 personnel were assigned to the shingle fire, which started by lightning on July 23rd. The community of Dayville is still under a level 2 evacuation advisory. Emergency fire closures affect most of the Ochocoee National Forest. Lands, roads, and trails within the designated closure area are closed to public access, and the National Park Service has also closed the John Day Fossil Beds National Monument. Stay tuned for updates. The Grant County Circuit Court will be under limited operations on Friday, August 14th, according to an announcement from Samantha Dowell, trial court administrator. The circuit court window will be closed from 12 p.m. until 5 p.m. Arrangements will be held at 11 a.m. that day. Regular operations will resume on Monday, August 17th at 5 a.m. Court staff can be reached by phone for urgent matters by calling 541-575-1438. Oregon Health Authority and the Oregon Department of Fish and Wildlife are urging people to prevent exposure to rabies while highlighting the importance of bats and other wildlife to the state's ecosystems. So far, 22 bats have tested positive for rabies in Oregon this year. The air quality alert issued by the Oregon Department of Environmental Quality remains in effect until 2 p.m. this afternoon. For the smoke air quality advisory, wildfires burning in the region combined with forecasted conditions have caused air quality to reach unhealthy levels. For additional information, you can visit their website at oregon.gov/DEQ. I'm Logan Bajet. Follow breaking news on the Elkhorn Media Group Facebook page.
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slurping up some rainbow stew with the Hag. Merle Haggard on KJDY. It is 6:15. Here's Miss Winona. Tell me why. 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

0: Riley Green. Think as you drunk and a little flash of Toby Keith there at the end. It's 6:41. It's about 45 outside, and I'm ready to do some morning music mania. How about you?
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0: fresh. Yeah, here we are, that part of the show where you could win some breakfast. It's Morning Music Mania, brought to you by Subway of John Day. Your chance to win a delicious 6-inch breakfast sub just for knowing some country music. Today, it's Monday, one day. That means I have 1 second and change of a song clipped out, so less than 2 seconds I'm going to play for you. It's not much, but it's enough. You got to tell me which song it is, all right? I picked a recognizable chunk of song to play for you. So anyway, I'll play it. You got to tell me what the name of the song is. You call me at 575-1400. So blurt out the song title when I pick up the phone here. And then if you're lucky and correct caller number 4, you get your name on the gift certificate for the breakfast sub. That's how it all works out. And as always, we have to follow our rule. If you won on the show within the last 30 days, hold off from calling. Let somebody else win just so we can keep it all fair and moving. Wait till your month is up before you can win once again. All right, so I have our song piece clipped out here. Let me tell you how long it is. Let's see. It's, about as long as we can make it. 1.95 seconds long. So it's nearly 2 seconds. Do you think you can identify it? Let's see here.
3: Just country boys and girls get.
0: Ooh, that's all you get.
3: Just country boys and girls get.
0: So it sounds like Tim McGraw, and that's the only hint I'm going to tell you. So if you're up on your Tim McGraw songs and lyrics and you know what you know, well, you should know this one.
3: Just country boys and girls
0: get. What is that? 575-1400. Call me.
3: Just country boys and girls get.
0: I need number 4 to tell me what song that is so you can get your name on this gift certificate for a 6-inch breakfast sub from Subway.
3: Just country boys and girls get.
0: 575-1400. What song is that?
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0: All right, everybody, quit calling. We found us a winner here in our Morning Music Mania contest. It's Monday, one day. That means I have 1.9 seconds of song clipped out. Here is the clip in question.
3: Just country boys and girls get.
0: Getting Down on the Farm. Down on the Farm is the name of that song by Tim McGraw. Congratulations going out to Scott Michael. Scott was a winner. He worked it out just right, threaded the needle, was lucky and correct caller number 4, and so he gets his name on this gift certificate for the breakfast sub from Subway. And everyone else, you know how to play it. Make sure you're tuned in around this time tomorrow for Try Song Tuesday. That's right. We switch it up a little bit each day, and it'll, again, be your chance to win a 6-inch breakfast sub from Subway. 6:45, 45 degrees outside. Mr. Tim McGraw getting down on that farm. Keep it cranked on Real Country.

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1: 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Firefighters reached 10% containment on the shingle fire near Mitchell, according to yesterday's update. The fire has grown to 67,416 acres. Yesterday, 587 personnel were assigned to the shingle fire, which started by lightning on July 23rd. The community of Dayville is still under a level 2 evacuation advisory. Emergency fire closures affect most of the Ochoco National

0: National Forest. Lands, roads, and trails within the designated closure area are closed to public access, and the National Park Service has also closed the John Day Fossil Beds National Monument. Stay tuned for updates. The Grant County Circuit Court will be under limited operations on Friday, August 14th, according to an announcement from Samantha Dowell, trial court administrator. The circuit court window will be closed from 12 p.m. until 5 p.m. Arrangements will be held at 11 a.m. that day. Regular operations will resume on Monday, August 17th at 5 a.m. Court staff can be reached by phone for urgent matters by calling 541-575-1438. Oregon Health Authority and the Oregon Department of Fish and Wildlife are urging people to prevent exposure to rabies while highlighting the importance of bats and other wildlife to the state's ecosystems. So far, 22 bats have tested positive for rabies in Oregon this year. The air quality alert issued by the Oregon Department of Environmental Quality remains in effect until 2 p.m. this afternoon. For the smoke air quality advisory, wildfires burning in the region combined with forecasted conditions have caused air quality to reach unhealthy levels. For additional information, you can visit their website at oregon.gov/DEQ. I'm Logan Bajet. Follow breaking news on the Elkhorn Media Group Facebook page.
1: 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Mom, you were always looking out for us, right up until the end. Thanks, Mom.
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0: Drive Me Wild. There's Mark and the boys and Sawyer Brown, KJDY. Sneaking up on 10 past 7, about 48 outside. We've got Lady A on the way. Region-wide public notices are now available where you need them, at your fingertips and on air. 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

0: I'm Coming Home. There's Josh Ross and a song written by Lemmy Kilmister of Motorhead, believe it or not, along with Ozzy Osbourne and Zakk Wylde. It is 7:18. It is 50 degrees outside. We'll have a look at our fire and outdoor report. 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

0: It's Clay Walker for She Was Mama, KJDY, at 7:30, sitting at 53 outside. We'll have a closer look at things in a moment. Keep it here. This Everyday Matters forecast is courtesy of Grant County ESD. 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Sunny and smoky in the John Day Basin, high temperatures in the upper 70s to mid-80s today. For tonight, mostly clear skies with lows in the upper 40s to lower 50s. And tomorrow, sunny with areas of smoke, highs in the mid-80s to lower 90s. For the Ocheyoke John Day Highlands, including Prairie City and Seneca, sunny today in patchy smoke, highs in the mid-70s to lower 80s. Tonight, it's mostly clear with areas of smoke and lows into the 40s. Tomorrow, sunny and smoky, highs in the 80s. That's a quick look at our forecast. Follow current conditions at elkhornmediagroup.com.
1: Stocks surge as oil plunges. I'm Dave Anthony, Fox News. The Dow up 632 points. The Nasdaq's gaining more than 300 as oil drops more than 7%. West Texas crude under $79 a barrel after President Trump chose talks over bombs, calling off a big weekend attack on Iran, telling reporters on Air Force One.
2: We'll just see how it is. We're ready to go anytime we want. Would I rather make a deal? I'm not looking to kill people.
3: The president said that he had paused what would have been the biggest strike since World War II. After speaking with regional allies like Saudi Arabia and Qatar, the president citing what he calls the parameters of a deal having been made to end the nuclear threat, as he called it, from Iran and open the Strait of Hormuz.
1: Fox's Alexandria Hoff also reports from the White House.
3: Iran's foreign ministry this morning saying that the country is not currently holding talks with the U.S., but is in discussions with Oman over the strait.
1: Three wildfires still burning uncontained in the Spokane, Washington area, where about 60,000 people have evacuated. Some have no homes to return to. Fox's Sarah Allegra standing outside the charred ashes of where a house once stood in Spokane.
4: What makes these fires so concerning here in the area is how close this has all been to homes, to neighborhoods, to businesses. And this is what we're seeing here. Guys, latest reporting tells us over 600 structures have been destroyed.
1: There are no reports of anyone killed or injured. Acting Attorney General Todd Blanche may now have a path to that job full time. Last night, Blanche formally rescinded the so-called anti-weaponization fund, like two Republican senators were calling for. It was set up in the Trump IRS tax settlement for people claiming to be political targets of the Biden Justice Department.
5: The move follows weeks of negotiations with Texas Senator John Cornyn and North Carolina Senator Tom Tillis, who were previously trying to block his nomination and then demanding to see written proof of the fund, would not move forward.
1: Fox's Ashley Stromer. There's a key Senate committee vote on Blanche tomorrow. 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
1: Again on Wall Street, a big jump up for the Dow to start August, surging 725 points now. The Nasdaq up 294, the S&P 500 adding 72 points. As the plunge in oil prices have WTI back to under $79 a barrel, Brent crude down to about 82. But Chevron CEO Mike Wirth tells Fox Business this morning, Strait of Hormuz attacks have damaged infrastructure and led to higher shipping costs. And there's another issue if the fighting flares back up.
9: The inventories around the world have been drawn down.
7: down. So some of the buffers that have bought us time and allowed markets not to increase the way some feared that they might, those buffers are greatly diminished, and the risks continue to present themselves.
1: At the gas pump, no change today. AAA's national average for regular remains $4.09 per gallon. That's 2 cents less than last Monday. Well over a dollar higher, though, than before the Iran conflict. There is soccer news this morning. Just weeks after the World Cup, the U.S. coach is going to keep coaching the men's team.
9: The U.S. Soccer Federation is signing Mauricio Pochettino to a four-year contract extension, locking in Pochettino as head coach of the U.S. men's national team through 2030. Pochettino joined the U.S. squad back in September of 2024 and was at the helm for their recent run at the FIFA World Cup, which saw the Americans win more games than at any previous World Cup tournament. This new contract will set up Pochettino for his first full cycle with the team, competing in the 2027 and 2029 CONCACAF Nations League and CONCACAF Gold Cup, as well as qualifying for the 2030 FIFA World Cup. Tony Genualdo, Fox News.
1: More baseball players will switch teams today. The Major League trade deadline just under 8 hours away. The latest deal reportedly has the Giants sending infielder Luis Arraez to the Phillies. A three-time batting champ, Arraez again leads the National League in batting average this season. The biggest deal so far, the Tigers sending star pitcher Tarek Skubal to the Dodgers. I'm Dave Anthony, and this is Fox News.
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0: Nothing better to do but listen to Carter Faith and Wyatt Flores here on Real Country. It's the latest from them into the station. It's about 7:39 now. And what do you think? You want to play a game? Let's do it. Fact or crap time.
1: Just the facts, ma'am.
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5: Yeah, that's right.
0: Ooh, here we go. Fact or crap is brought to you by a whole bunch of sponsors on KJDY. And here is your chance to win a gift certificate from one of those sponsors just for getting things right. We'll find out who in a minute. So here's how it goes. You got a call here at the station. The number's 575-1400. I'm looking for caller number three. Number three joins me on the radio. I read you a statement, and then you get 10 seconds to answer whether you think that statement is fact or if it's crap. A true or false, you know, 50-50 shot. Even if you don't know what you're talking about, you still stand a good chance of getting it right. So say you do get it right, then you get your name on this gift certificate for whoever it is that pops up. All is well. If you don't get it right, all is still well. Just means you can call back whenever we do this and try it again. Go until you win. Whenever you do win, then you got to hold off from calling for the next 30 days. That's our same rule across all our contests. Wait till your month is up before you can win once again. All right, so you feeling good about it today? You might as well call me. The number's 575-1400. I need caller number three to play some fact or crap. Let's get this going. Come on.
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0: All right, time for some fact or crap action. We've got Kevin on the line. Good morning, Kevin. How are you today?
11: Good. How are you doing?
0: Hey, I'm doing good. Thanks. Okay, so it's an Oodles of Doodles gift certificate that I'm ready to put your name on here. I read the statement. You say fact or crap. You ready for that?
11: Ready.
0: Okay, here it is. The shortest war in recorded history lasted less than an hour. What do you think? Is that fact or is that crap?
11: Going with fact.
0: Yeah. Yeah, that is a fact. It sounds like that was a guess. Was it a guess?
11: Yeah.
0: Well, yeah, that statement was oddly specific. So I feel like, yeah, that was a good one to go. And here, I guess if we want to learn something, it says the Anglo-Zanzibar War back in 1896. That's what it was, about 38 to 45 minutes. Well, good news for that is you've got your name on this gift certificate. Thanks for calling in, Kevin. You have an awesome day today.
11: Thank you, sir. I appreciate it.
0: You bet. All right. Talk to you later, man.
11: Bye.
0: Yeah, and everyone else, you know how to do it. Make sure you're tuned in around this time every weekday morning for Fact or Crap. It's brought to you by a whole bunch of sponsors here on KJDY. And like I said, today's is Oodles of Doodles. And more of this good country music. Let's go to Texas with Blake.

Jason Aldean, don't tell on me, KJDY. It's 7:53 and about 56 out there. Here's David Lee Murphy. It's because the bottle got a little dust on it. Doesn't mean it tastes dusty. Keep it here. Real country.

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1: 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Here's the latest from ElkhornMediaGroup.com. Firefighters reached 10% containment on the shingle fire near Mitchell, according to yesterday's update. The fire has grown to 67,416 acres. Yesterday, 587 personnel were assigned to the shingle fire, which started by lightning on July 23rd. The community of Dayville is still under a level 2 evacuation advisory. Emergency fire closures affect most of the Ochocoee National Forest. Lands, roads, and trails within the designated closure area are closed to public access, and the National Park Service has also closed the John Day Fossil Beds National Monument. Stay tuned for updates. The Grant County Circuit Court will be under limited operations on Friday, August 14th, according to an announcement from Samantha Dowell, trial court administrator. The circuit court window will be closed from 12 p.m. until 5 p.m. Arrangements will be held at 11 a.m. that day. Regular operations will resume on Monday, August 17th at 5 a.m. Court staff can be reached by phone for urgent matters by calling 541-575-1438. Oregon Health Authority and the Oregon Department of Fish and Wildlife are urging people to prevent exposure to rabies while highlighting the importance

0: importance of bats and other wildlife to the state's ecosystems. So far, 22 bats have tested positive for rabies in Oregon this year. The air quality alert issued by the Oregon Department of Environmental Quality remains in effect until 2 p.m. this afternoon. For the smoke air quality advisory, wildfires burning in the region combined with forecasted conditions have caused air quality to reach unhealthy levels. For additional information, you can visit their website at oregon.gov/DEQ. I'm Logan Bajet. Follow breaking news on the Elkhorn Media Group Facebook page.
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0: Yeah, still a little chicken on that bone. There's Craig Morgan right here on Real Country at 8:09. It's 58 outside and warming. Tracy Lawrence is on the way.
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0: country, Lord, we do it that way.
1: 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That's why it smells that way. 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It's 8:19. It's 61 outside. We have Montgomery Gentry coming up.
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1: 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Sunny and smoky in the John Day Basin, high temperatures in the upper 70s to mid-80s today. For tonight, mostly clear skies with lows in the upper 40s to lower 50s. And tomorrow, sunny with areas of smoke, highs in the mid-80s to lower 90s. For the Ocheyoke John Day Highlands, including Prairie City and Seneca, sunny today in patchy smoke, highs in the mid-70s to lower 80s. Tonight, it's mostly clear with areas of smoke and lows into the 40s. Tomorrow, sunny and smoky, highs in the 80s. That's a quick look at our forecast. Follow current conditions at elkhornmediagroup.com.
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3: A big reaction on Wall Street. I'm Dave Anthony, Fox News. The Dow is surging up 570 points as President Trump says talks with Iran resumed today after he called off what he said would have been the biggest attack since World War II.
4: Overnight, Iran's President Masoud Pezeshkian posted to X about the memorandum of understanding that was reached earlier this year, saying in part, quote, "I believe this memorandum will be the center of gravity of our foreign relations in the future. We must strive to compel the enemy to remain committed to what it has signed. The security of the country, the region, and our allies will be enhanced by this memorandum."
3: Fox's Trey Yingst also reports from Tel Aviv.
4: International focus does remain on the Strait of Hormuz, where an explosion was heard this morning by a tanker, according to maritime tracking groups. Reports do indicate a new deal could see the strait open for 60 days without fees.
3: And then as oil prices plunging today, down more than 6% for West Texas crude. Two people remain critically injured in Idaho. They were among the seven wounded Saturday when a gunman went on the attack at an In-N-Out Burger in Twin Falls, killing two others.
5: We still don't know why the shooter decided to attack. That's still under investigation. But what we do know is that two people tried to stop the shooting as it happened. An off-duty state trooper and a civilian. The civilian, identified by local media as 35-year-old Jordan Salinas. According to reporting from the Idaho Statesman, Salinas instinctively ran toward the gunfire, drawing a semi-automatic pistol and fired on the mass shooter.
3: Fox Business Network's Max Gordon. That shooter is also dead. He turned the gun on himself. It's forecast to be less windy around Spokane, Washington, which could help firefighters battle three wildfires that have burned down more than 600 structures, houses among them.
6: There are just so many Washingtonians who have literally lost everything.
3: Governor Bob Ferguson, 60,000 people have evacuated, hoping their homes don't burn next. There is soccer news this morning. 2 weeks after the World Cup, the coach who led the U.S. men's team to the round of 16 will remain the American coach. Mauricio Pochettino has a four-year extension through the 2030 World Cup. 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
3: Two Republican senators who have threatened to vote against Acting Attorney General Todd Blanche's nomination may now support his confirmation in tomorrow's Senate committee vote. Last night, Blanche formally rescinded the controversial $1.8 billion anti-weaponization fund that was part of the Trump IRS tax settlement. Senators John Cornyn and Tom Tillis have demanded the fund be dissolved in writing, or else they would vote against Blanche's nomination to be Attorney General full-time, potentially blocking it. This is lawmakers also keep trying to approve a funding bill ahead of a September 30th deadline to avert another potential shutdown this fall.
10: The Senate would likely vote on the spending measure before leaving Washington at the end of the week for its traditional August recess. The bill would keep funding at current levels through December 11th and avoid a government shutdown during midterm campaign season. The House has passed a similar funding measure. Two things that did not make it into the Senate bill: a $1 billion request to build so-called Trump-class battleships and language that bars transferring funds from other programs to the Border Patrol. Tanya J. Powers, Fox News.
3: There's also family drama at the Capitol, prompting a Republican senator to call for a Republican congressman to resign.
11: Calling the past 2 years pure hell for his family, Ohio Senator Republican Bernie Marino on X, issuing a blistering statement targeting his former son-in-law and current U.S. Rep. Max Miller, saying the congressman is unfit for office and should seek professional help. The conflict stems from the high-profile marriage, divorce, and custody battle between Miller and Emily Marino, who's accused Miller of abuse, something Miller's denied. The congressman also responding on X to his former father-in-law, accusing Marino of hiding from his own media circus and calling this all political. Miller is up for re-election this fall. Jeff Manasso, Fox News.
3: Again, on Wall Street, big gains to start August. The Dow is up 554 points. The Nasdaq's gaining 444. I'm Dave Anthony. This is Fox News.
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1: That's right. Cranking it out here on the morning show. Real Country Mornings. 836. 62 degrees out there. And I was hoping to talk with some fire managers this morning on coffee time. That didn't end up working out. But I did get a whole flood of emails this morning, just on fire updates on different ones burning around the region. So, hey, why not? Let's just take a moment and look at what's going on out there. And so we'll start with the Salmon and Olive Butte fires. They sent me a fresh update. Of course, those ones, they've been burning since, let's see, July 8th. And so that's, dang near a month of work on that. It says here that Baker County, Grant County, okay, so the emergency management from both of those counties, as well as the ABQ Zone Type 3 incident management team on the fires, they're going to meet today to discuss downgrading evacuations, if I can learn how to talk. And so, hey, once that happens, I'll let you know about it. Of course, keep your radio on. You can also find that information once it comes out at elkhornmediagroup.com. Looking at the Salmon Fire, it has not grown in quite a while. 1,426 acres. They have that updated to 76% contained. And then the Olive Butte Fire, that's the one near Granite, it's 3,090 acres, and it's about 66% contained. And like I said, both of those started on July 8th, quite a while back. Now let's look at some more. I got one in from the Fox Fire, Bob Creek, and Powder River Fire. Those are all in Baker County. So the Fox Fire over by Huntington, that's 78,815 acres, about 46% contained. The Bob Creek Fire, that one's located near Oxbow and, along the Snake River there, about 72% contained. It's 851 acres. And then the Powder River Fire, that one out of Richland, is 21,088 acres. And they've got it almost fully wrapped up. It looks like 96% containment on the Powder River Fire. So that's Baker County. And then I got a bunch in from Harney County as well. So our neighbors to the south. Actually, in Malheur County, too. It looks like the Big Grass Fire. That one's over by Jordan Valley. And into Idaho by now. It's burned 339,432 acres. Wow. And about 19% contained as of this morning. And then the Hat Fire, that's over there. It looks like 40 miles east of Burns. 44,122 acres. It's 97% contained. They get that one pretty much wrapped up. Then the one near Gentura, the Coleman Creek Fire, 264,000 acres, 839. Wow, that's a lot. 18% contained. Of course, that one had the Gentura community on edge and evacuated. It looks like the Highway 20 is open from Burns to Vail. So, you know, anyone going on that road, it's open today. And then in Harney County, the second flat fire over there out of Burns and Hines, that's reached 105,432 acres. It's about 40% contained. The Bald Mountain Fire, and it's in Harney County as well, 78,239, and then 37% containment around that one. And then lastly, the Jackass Butte Fire, near the Bald Mountain Fire, I believe. That's 24,724 acres and 78% contained. On a special note on that one, it said motorists along Highway 78 and 205 should remain alert for smoke and firefighting equipment in the area. So now you know, that's what we have so far. Clicking around, I haven't gotten any new ones since I talked to you. So anyhow, log on to elkhornmediagroup.com. You can find a lot of those updates there. And it sounds like firefighters are still hard at work. I haven't added up all those acres I just told you, but that's a lot. It's going to be interesting to see just how much burned once fire season's over. Of course, it's not. We're not going to talk like that because there's still plenty of time for things to happen. Hopefully they don't, right? But again, got to stay vigilant and use extreme fire caution when you're outdoors. It's 8:40. It's 62 degrees outside. Continuing on with the morning show, here's Stella Lefty. On a

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1: I'm Logan Bajak. Here's the latest from ElkhornMediaGroup.com. Firefighters reached 10% containment on the shingle fire near Mitchell, according to yesterday's update. The fire has grown to 67,416 acres. Yesterday, 587 personnel were assigned to the shingle fire, which started by lightning on July 23rd. The community of Dayville is still under a Level 2 evacuation advisory. Emergency fire closures affect most of the Ochocoee National Forest. Lands, roads, and trails within the designated closure area are closed to public access, and the National Park Service has also closed the John Day Fossil Beds National Monument. Stay tuned for updates. The Grant County Circuit Court will be under limited operations on Friday, August 14th, according to an announcement from Samantha Dowell, trial court administrator. The circuit court window will be closed from 12 p.m. until 5 p.m. Arrangements will be held at 11 a.m. that day. Regular operations will resume on Monday, August 17th at 5 a.m. Court staff can be reached by phone for urgent matters by calling 541-575-1438. Oregon Health Authority and the Oregon Department of Fish and Wildlife are urging people to prevent exposure to rabies while highlighting the importance of bats and other wildlife to the state's ecosystems. So far, 22 bats have tested positive for rabies in Oregon this year. The air quality alert issued by the Oregon Department of Environmental Quality remains in effect until 2 p.m. this afternoon. For the smoke air quality advisory, wildfires burning in the region combined with forecasted conditions have caused air quality to reach unhealthy levels. For additional information, you can visit their website at oregon.gov/DEQ. I'm Logan Bajet. Follow breaking news on the Elkhorn Media Group Facebook page.
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2: Another potential Iranian deal. I'm Jack Callahan, Fox News. President Trump says he's called off what would have been the biggest strike since World War II, as Gulf allies say they've made progress in talks with Iran.
3: The president citing what he calls the parameters of a deal having been made to end the nuclear threat, as he called it, from Iran and open the Strait of Hormuz.
4: When the allies ask to call it off, you got to sort of say, well, let's see. And the reason they asked is I think there's a deal.
3: Iran's foreign ministry this morning saying that the country is not currently holding talks with the U.S., but is in discussions with Oman over the strait.
2: Fox's Alexandria Hoff. The president saying today Iranian leadership is unbelievably duplicitous. Indiana Republican Senator Jim Banks warning Iran.
5: If the Iranians don't come to the table and rapidly make an agreement to end their nuclear program and reopen the strait, then President Trump is going to bomb the hell out of him again.
2: With word of a potential deal, West Texas Intermediate crude is now below $79 a barrel. Wall Street, the Dow, is trading more than 500 points higher. Senate confirmation for Acting Attorney General Todd Blanche to take that job permanently, now more likely. Two Republican senators, Cornyn of Texas and Tillis of North Carolina, had been threatening to block his confirmation, but now say they will vote for it. Over the weekend, Blanche rescinding plans for a $1.8 billion anti-weaponization fund to compensate people who'd believed they'd been prosecuted unfairly by the Biden Justice Department. Lighter winds and lower temperatures forecast in Washington State today that may help in the fight against several raging wildfires.
6: What makes these fires so concerning is how close this has all been to homes, to neighborhoods, to businesses. Over 600 structures have been destroyed at this point in time. No injuries, no fatalities, but that could change given the wide-scale range of this fire.
2: Fox's Sarah Allegra. 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
7: 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Just click listen, then swipe right and hear the latest news updates on your time. 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
2: The Trump administration says it has finalized details of advanced testing for AI models. Representatives of the major tech companies will discuss it at the White House tomorrow. It's the last day of campaigning today before Michigan's primary tomorrow.
10: The progressive candidate for Senate, Abdul al-Sayed, was campaigning this weekend with Congresswoman Rashida Tlaib, Ayanna Pressley, Summer Lee, Senators Bernie Sanders, Congresswoman Ilhan Omar, and controversial commentator Hassan Piker have also appeared for al-Sayed. He's campaigned against Israel's government and supports abolishing ICE and Medicare for all. Al-Sayed's opponent, Congresswoman Haley Stevens, has the support of the party establishment, campaigning this weekend with South Carolina Representative Jim Clyburn. Michigan Governor Gretchen Whitmer has endorsed her. Stevens says she has the better chance of defeating the presumptive Republican nominee, former Congressman Mike Rogers, in November.
2: Fox's Rich Edson honors for an Israeli soldier who was killed in an anti-terrorism raid 50 years ago.
11: Uganda's military dedicates a monument to Israeli commando Yonatan Netanyahu, the brother of Israel's prime minister killed in a bold hostage rescue. Air France Flight 139 from Paris to Tel Aviv hijacked in June of 76 by two Germans and two Palestinians who threatened to kill the Jewish and Israeli passengers if Israel didn't free dozens of Palestinian prisoners. Israel dispatched 100 commandos to Entebbe Airport. That daring assault freed 102 hostages in under an hour. Unit Commander Netanyahu and three hostages killed, along with all seven hijackers and dozens of Uganda soldiers. Therese Crowley, Fox News.
2: There's a new box office champion, Spider-Man, Brand New Day, netting $360 million in ticket sales at North American theaters over the weekend. According to Sony Pictures, that eclipses the old record holder, Avengers Endgame, which had held the record since 2019. I'm Jack Callahan. This is Fox News.
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2: 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Sunny and smoky in the John Day Basin, high temperatures in the upper 70s to mid-80s today. For tonight, mostly clear skies with lows in the upper 40s to lower 50s. And tomorrow, sunny with areas of smoke, highs in the mid-80s to lower 90s. For the Ocheco John Day Highlands, including Prairie City and Seneca, sunny today in patchy smoke, highs in the mid-70s to lower 80s. Tonight, it's mostly clear with areas of smoke and lows into the 40s. Tomorrow, sunny and smoky, highs in the 80s. That's a quick look at our forecast. Follow current conditions at elkhornmediagroup.com.
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1: Your connection for news.
2: The president blasts Iran's leaders. I'm Jack Callahan, Fox News. In a social media post calling Iranian leadership unbelievably duplicitous after Tehran denied there are new talks over the Strait of Hormuz. The president had canceled airstrikes against Iran at the request of Gulf allies who said there was progress being made. Fox's Lucas Tomlinson at the White House.
3: Looks like talks are off right now, and President Trump saying in part, nothing gets through to Iran unless we want it to, and nothing will get through unless a deal or total surrender is accomplished. So that means airstrikes could be on the menu as soon as this evening, perhaps.
2: We could learn more soon as the president will sign an executive order protecting military families in the Oval Office within the hour. Oil prices falling today, West Texas crude below $80 a barrel, but AAA says gas prices haven't budged, averaging $4.09 a gallon nationwide. Wall Street, the Dow is trading more than 480 points higher. It had been up 600 points earlier in the session. NASDAQ and the S&P 500 also higher. The administration ordering more military hardware from defense contractors.
4: Northrop Grumman and Lockheed Martin signed framework agreements with the Pentagon to expand production of Patriot and THAAD missile interceptor components. The agreements are intended to triple and quadruple production for each of the anti-missile defense systems and stabilize supply chains. Last week, the Army awarded Lockheed Martin a nearly $60 billion contract to produce more Patriot interceptor missiles. Some members of Congress have raised concerns about the current stockpile of U.S. missiles and interceptors amid the ongoing conflict with Iran.
2: Fox's Jared Halperin. The outbreak of cyclospora has turned deadly. Health officials in Michigan report two people have died there from the parasitic stomach ailment linked to tainted produce. First known fatalities from the outbreak. 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
2: The country's largest city says it's still among the country's safest.
8: New numbers released by the New York City Police Department show that violent crime dropped nearly 13% across all five boroughs in July. That closes out the city's safest first 7 months on record, with the fewest murders, shooting incidents, shooting victims, and robberies in history, according to the NYPD. For comparison, officials say there were 380 shooting incidents between January and the end of July, down from 771 at the same time in 2020. Other major crime incidents are also down for July. Burglary declined 14% to the lowest in recorded history, while auto theft is down almost 25%, and felony assaults decreased by 6%. In New York City, Tanya J. Powers, Fox News.
2: Acting Attorney General Todd Blanche closer to Senate confirmation, Texas Republican Senator John Cornyn and North Carolina's Tom Tillis dropping their threat to block Blanche's confirmation after he rescinded plans for a $1.8 billion fund to compensate people who'd claimed the Biden Justice Department prosecuted them for political reasons, including some of the January 6th defendants. A Senate committee vote on the Blanche nomination is scheduled for tomorrow. South Carolinians will hear tonight from several people who'd like to represent them in the U.S. Senate.
9: At least five South Carolina Republicans seeking the late Lindsey Graham's U.S. Senate seat will participate in tonight's debate. Those include the late senator's sister, Darlene Graham, who is already serving the remainder of her brother's term. She'll share the stage with current Congressman Russell Fry, former Congressman and Governor Mark Sanford, and businessman Mark Lynch. They're all running in the special primary on August 11th. Early voting starts Wednesday. The winner of that primary faces Democratic nominee Annie Andrews in November. Evan Brown, Fox News.
2: And I'm Jack Callahan. This is Fox News.
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2: 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Sunny and smoky in the John Day Basin, high temperatures in the upper 70s to mid-80s today. For tonight, mostly clear skies with lows in the upper 40s to lower 50s. And tomorrow, sunny with areas of smoke, highs in the mid-80s to lower 90s. For the Ocheyco John Day Highlands, including Prairie City and Seneca, sunny today in patchy smoke, highs in the mid-70s to lower 80s. Tonight, it's mostly clear with areas of smoke and lows into the 40s. Tomorrow, sunny and smoky, highs in the 80s. That's a quick look at our forecast. Follow current conditions at elkhornmediagroup.com.
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5: With high temperatures, low humidities, and high winds, be extremely cautious with fire. 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
2: Protecting America's military families. I'm Jack Callahan, Fox News. President Trump, a few minutes ago, signing an executive order creating a commission to find ways to help military spouses.
3: This commission will provide recommendations for improving the quality of life for military spouses so that we can better support both our military families and the entire United States Armed Forces. The commission will develop suggestions to address particular challenges in housing, employment, healthcare, education, child care, and just about everything else you can think of.
2: The commission will be chaired by Secretary of War Pete Hegseth's wife. President also insisting there is progress in diplomatic efforts to end the conflict with Iran.
4: President Trump says whether Iran wants to admit it or not, the two sides are talking of a solution to end the war and Iran's nuclear program. In a social media post, the president accuses Iranian leadership of being unbelievably duplicitous. Iran says it has no plans for direct talks with the U.S. President Trump pulled back from ordering a massive attack over the weekend, saying a deal is imminent to open the Strait of Hormuz and the denuclearization of Iran.
2: Fox's Jared Halpern at the White House. Two Republican senators who had threatened to vote against Acting Attorney General Todd Blanche's nomination now support his confirmation in tomorrow's Senate committee vote after Blanche formally rescinded a controversial $1.8 billion anti-weaponization fund, part of the Trump IRS tax settlement. Senators Sean Cornyn and Tom Tillis say they will vote for Blanche's nomination to be Attorney General full-time. Two people in Michigan afflicted with the Cyclospora parasite have died. They are the first two deaths linked to the outbreak, which is blamed on tainted produce. Each had underlying health conditions. Wall Street, the Dow, up more than 600 points. 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
16: 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It's Nia Su, and it's time to take the quiz.
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2: New details have been released in the weekend mass shooting at an Idaho fast food restaurant.
17: Investigators say the gunman acted alone. He's been identified as 24-year-old Chad Williams, but law enforcement says they're still trying to figure out why he killed three people and injured seven more. They says police praise an armed citizen and an off-duty state trooper for engaging the attacker and stopping more people from getting hurt. The FBI is now on the scene and helping with the investigation. There are potentially hundreds of witnesses who need to be interviewed. Max Gordon, Fox News.
2: Light winds and lower temperatures are forecast to help firefighters battling wildfires in eastern Washington state today. 60,000 people have been forced to flee their homes in the Spokane area. The fires have destroyed at least 600 homes, businesses, and other structures. Three of the fires at zero containment. Lindsay Clancy's murder trial is now in its second week. She's accused of strangling her three children in Plymouth, Massachusetts in 2023. Her defense attorneys blame postpartum psychosis. Prison time for a British man for freezing his dead mom.
18: A British man who kept his mother's body in a freezer for nearly 3 years while continuing to receive her pension is sentenced to more than 2 years behind bars. Christopher Phillips, who admitted preventing the lawful burial of his 89-year-old mother, also admitting to two counts of fraud for failing to notify authorities about the death. Sylvia Phillips died in March of 2023, and South Wales police responding to a welfare call from her doctors discovered her body this February in the freezer next to flowers and a birthday card to her from her son and their family dog. A psychiatrist noting that Phillips had a dependent relationship with his mother and was suffering from a recognized mental disorder. Lillian Wu, Fox News.
2: Major League Baseball's trade deadline now less than 4 hours away. Earlier today, the Phillies acquired National League batting champion Luis Arraez from the Giants for prospects. I'm Jack Callahan. This is Fox News.
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2: 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Sunny and smoky in the John Day Basin, high temperatures in the upper 70s to mid-80s today. For tonight, mostly clear skies with lows in the upper 40s to lower 50s. And tomorrow, sunny with areas of smoke, highs in the mid-80s to lower 90s. For the Ocheyco John Day Highlands, including Prairie City and Seneca, sunny today in patchy smoke, highs in the mid-70s to lower 80s. Tonight, it's mostly clear with areas of smoke and lows into the 40s. Tomorrow, sunny and smoky, highs in the 80s. That's a quick look at our forecast. Follow current conditions at elkhornmediagroup.com.
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3: I'm Logan Bajak. Here's the latest from ElkhornMediaGroup.com. Firefighters reached 10% containment on the shingle fire near Mitchell, according to yesterday's update. The fire has grown to 67,416 acres. Yesterday, 587 personnel were assigned to the shingle fire, which started by lightning on July 23rd. The community of Dayville is still under a level 2 evacuation advisory. Emergency fire closures affect most of the Ochocoee National Forest. Lands, roads, and trails within the designated closure area are closed to public access, and the National Park Service has also closed the John Day Fossil Beds National Monument. Stay tuned for updates. The Grant County Circuit Court will be under limited operations on Friday, August 14th, according to an announcement from Samantha Dowell, trial court administrator. The circuit court window will be closed from 12 p.m. until 5 p.m. Arrangements will be held at 11 a.m. that day. Regular operations will resume on Monday, August 17th at 5 a.m. Court staff can be reached by phone for urgent matters by calling 541-575-1438. Oregon Health Authority and the Oregon Department of Fish and Wildlife are urging people to prevent exposure to rabies while highlighting the importance of

0: bats and other wildlife to the state's ecosystems. So far, 22 bats have tested positive for rabies in Oregon this year. The air quality alert issued by the Oregon Department of Environmental Quality remains in effect until 2 p.m. this afternoon. For the smoke air quality advisory, wildfires burning in the region combined with forecasted conditions have caused air quality to reach unhealthy levels. For additional information, you can visit their website at oregon.gov/DEQ. I'm Logan Bajet. Follow breaking news on the Elkhorn Media Group Facebook page.
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2: From the Ag Information Network, I'm Bob Larson with your agribusiness update. Well, a coalition of advocacy, legal, and photojournalists are urging the FAA to reject a proposal that would allow large livestock operations and slaughterhouses to restrict drone flights over their facilities. The groups say allowing unmanned aircraft flight restrictions would limit aerial photography that has documented manure spills, disease outbreaks, livestock housing conditions, and other issues at large animal operations. They contend additional flight restrictions would reduce transparency. Well, Senate Ag Committee Democrats are warning that a proposed reorganization of USDA's rural development area could limit access to critical programs. Senators Amy Klobuchar of Minnesota, Peter Welch of Vermont, and 20 colleagues say the plan could impact services that support rural businesses, housing, health clinics, child care, water systems, electric projects, and broadband expansion. The senators say rural development needs enough experienced staff to process applications and deliver funding. Well, USDA is reminding farmers and ranchers that deadlines are coming for several programs designed to help offset higher input costs and disaster recovery. The Farm Service Agency says applications for the Assistance for Specialty Crop Farmers are due August 7th, while the Supplemental Disaster Relief Program deadline is August 12th. And eligible landowners have until August 31st to review potential base acre increases for the Agriculture Risk and Price Loss Coverage Programs.
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4: Welcome to the Line on Agriculture Report. This is Lori Boyer for the Ag Information Network. Maintaining market access under the U.S.-Mexico-Canada agreement is the top priority for the National Sunflower Association, according to Executive Director John Sonbachen.
5: We've been very involved in trying to get the USMCA agreement, get that renewed, but obviously that didn't happen. Now what we're trying to do is make sure that we stay, you know, involved in the negotiations in any way we can to keep the market access that we have in Canada and Mexico. I mean, there are two biggest export markets. Right now, we have zero duties or tariffs that we face going into those two markets, and obviously we'd like to keep it that way.
4: National Sunflower Association Executive Director John Sonbachen. In addition, he says they continue to work on the Farm Bill. More than 56,000 farmers could lose access to conservation assistance under the Senate's latest Farm Bill proposal. The plan would temporarily reduce funding for the Environmental Quality Incentives Program by nearly $1.9 billion over 4 years. Lawmakers say the savings would help to launch two new conservation initiatives, the Forest Conservation Easement Program and the State Conservation Assistance Program. While EQIP funding would return to higher levels beginning in 2031, some ag economists warn the temporary cuts could weaken one of USA's most widely used conservation programs. I'm Lori Boyer for the Ag Information Network.
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7: Hi, everybody. It's time for your Land and Livestock Report here on the Ag Information Network. I'm Russell Nimitz. Well, there's no question that wildfires can result in devastating livestock losses. Fortunately, though, the USDA's Farm Service Agency's Livestock Indemnity Program was designed specifically to help eligible producers recover financially when livestock deaths exceed normal mortality due to eligible loss conditions, including wildfires. LIP provides financial assistance for livestock that die as a direct result of a qualifying wildfire. And in some cases, assistance may also be available for livestock that were actually injured by the wildfire and subsequently sold at a reduced price. However, one of the most important steps producers can take after wildfire is documenting losses. It's absolutely critical. LIP payments for livestock death losses adjusted for normal mortality are calculated by multiplying the national payment rate for the applicable livestock category by the number of eligible livestock in that category times the producer's share. Producers should also notify USDA FSA as soon as possible. Now, for this year's wildfire losses, final application for payment must be received by March 1st of 2027.
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0: 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Parents and teachers want children to succeed in school. 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Sunny and smoky in the John Day Basin, high temperatures in the upper 70s to mid-80s today. For tonight, mostly clear skies with lows in the upper 40s to lower 50s. And tomorrow, sunny with areas of smoke, highs in the mid-80s to lower 90s. For the Ocheyco John Day Highlands, including Prairie City and Seneca, sunny today and patchy smoke, highs in the mid-70s to lower 80s. Tonight, it's mostly clear with areas of smoke and lows into the 40s. Tomorrow, sunny and smoky, highs in the 80s. That's a quick look at our forecast. Follow current conditions at elkhornmediagroup.com.
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13: 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The free kids summer lunch program in Prairie City is underway. 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

0: Yeah, if you got the money, honey, I got the time. There's Willie Nelson, and I do have the time. It's 12:30, and it is 76 degrees outside the studio. So, you want to look at some Best Buys with me? Opening up this folder here. I didn't see any new ones in there today, but I do see a new one in here as soon as I opened it up. It must have snuck in somehow. So anyway, I go over what there is. This is where folks list out things for sale. Maybe it's things they want, stuff to get rid of, stuff to trade for. And just detail it all down on paper. You take it into Ace Hardware in John Day. Go to the back of the store there, and that's where you'll see the Best Buys box. Get your ads dropped into that, then they show up right here for free, like this one. It looks like a wanted ad. They're looking to rehome a 7-week-old female yellow lab mix pup. Okay, so she came from an organic wheat farm in Middleton, Idaho. She was the last of the litter, and the owners didn't want her getting run over by equipment. Says she travels well. She's very intelligent. She uses a dog door, and she sleeps through the night in a crate. So they're asking a $200 rehoming fee. All right, and so if you're interested, give them a call. Call Thomas and Nancy. Again, they're looking to rehome a 7-week-old female yellow lab mix pup, and $200 rehoming fee. You can call for more details. Thomas and Nancy at 541-620-3729. That's 541-620-3729. Up next for sale, they've got an air conditioner. It's a Kenmore air conditioner for a horizontal sliding window. So this one measures 21 inches high by 15 inches wide by 24 inches deep. And then it comes with all the mounting hardware you need, and plus the owner's manuals and remote control. They want $200. Again, $200 for that Kenmore air conditioner for a horizontal sliding window. And call for more details at 541-820-3593. That's 541-820-3593. And moving on here, let's see. A few items on this ticket. They've got it says a barber chair anti-fatigue mat. They want $100 for that. A functional industrial shelving unit. So this one will go up to 10 feet high, it says. And then it's 48 inches wide by 24 inches deep. They want $100 for that. Also, 1,300 BTU air conditioner. And $200. Maybe they mean 13,000. Again, $200 for that air conditioner, and then a Genie door opener. It's new in the box. They want $100 for the new Genie door opener. All right, and call for more info, 541-932-4974. That's 541-932-4974.
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0: And a few more tickets to go through here on Best Buys. On this one, it looks like a bow sight. It's a Spot Hog Fast Eddy XL, and they want $300 or best offer for that bow sight. It says it was used only one time. It's in perfect shape. So $300, call Seth if you're interested. Number's 541-903-0123. Again, for that Spot Hog Fast Eddy XL bow sight, $300 OBO, call 541-903-0123. Up next, some kittens. It says they're bottle raised and they're giving them away. They're good with kids and they're good with other cats, also dogs. So text for more information if you need a kitty. It says free kittens, bottle raised, and text for more info, 541 620-0164. Again, 541-620-0164. Okay, up next, a table saw. This is a 10-inch Craftsman table saw. It says it's on a stand, 2 horsepower, 220 volt, and they want $100. $100 for that 10-inch Craftsman table saw. Call for more information, and they have two phone numbers listed. 541-792-0592. That's 541-792-0520. And then you can also call 541-620-8434. That's 541-620-8534. And then lastly here, I see some hay for sale. It's grass hay. They're selling that at $250 per ton. It's in 100-pound bales. Call for more info. Again, grass hay, $250 a ton in 100-pound bales. Call 541-620-1812. 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
0: All right, and that is it. That's all I see in the folder here for Ace Hardware's Best Buy. So if you have stuff to put on the show, like I said earlier, just get your information on a little piece of paper, and then from there you take it into Ace Hardware and drop it in the Best Buy's box found at the back of the store between paint and sporting goods. Once it's in, we put it on the show. It happens free. Once we start talking about it, it'll run for about a week. And unless you tell us to stop sooner, you can always call us and have us update whatever you got going on. 541-575-1400 for here to the station. Otherwise, when you're getting them filled out initially, just know nothing over $1,500 if you have it for sale. That's the maximum price for any one item on Best Buys, $1,500. And then also no non-DEQ approved wood stoves and no handguns for sale. But outside of that, you're pretty much good. Just make sure you have all your phone numbers down, which however many you want down. You've got all the prices to each of those items for sale, and then a full description, all the details that everyone needs to know about so we know what's going on. Jot it down, put it in the box, turn on the radio. You'll hear it here. It happens free every day except for Sunday. And at 12:37, it's 74 outside. More of this good country music is on the way. We have Garth Brooks after this.
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3: 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Filing forms are available at City of Mount Vernon City Hall. Forms for incumbents are due back August 13th. All other forms are due back by August 24th.
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2: I'm Michelle Polino.
3: 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She's from Texas, I can...
2: Ella Langley's Choosing Texas has beaten Whitney Houston's I Will Always Love You and Mariah Carey's We Belong Together, staying at number one on the Billboard Hot 100 for a 15th week. Both of those classics topped out of 14. Carey's All I Want for Christmas Is You is still the longest running hot number one, although it's a seasonal song at 22 weeks. And Langley's among the honorees at this year's ACM honors. Where the Academy of Country Music announced Tuesday, Dolly Parton will receive the Poets Award August 19th at the Pinnacle in Nashville. Carly Pearce hosts for a sixth straight year alongside first-time co-host Parker McCollum, with performers including Avery Anna, Dierks Bentley, Gavin Adcock, Megan Maroney, and Trisha Yearwood. That's Fox Country on Fox.
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2: Now or never, I'm Jack Callahan, Fox News. President Trump telling reporters in the Oval Office today Iran has one last chance to strike a deal to avoid an escalation of U.S. attacks.
3: This is a last chance. This is not something that, if it doesn't happen, this is a last chance for them to sign a good document.
2: A document the president says would open the Strait of Hormuz and lead to the end of Iran's nuclear ambitions. The president called off airstrikes against Iran over the weekend at the request of Gulf allies. The Pentagon is buying more military hardware, signing agreements with Northrop Grumman and Lockheed Martin to expand production of components for Patriot and Thad missile systems. This just days after awarding Lockheed Martin the contract to make more Patriot missiles. Crude oil prices falling today on optimism over the Strait of Hormuz, but gas prices at the pump remain stagnant, averaging $4.09 a gallon nationally. The president's not happy with that.
3: When you look at one company where they made 12 times what they made the year before, they're going to give some of that back to the public, and they better cut the retail price.
2: The Senate Judiciary Committee scheduled to vote tomorrow on the nomination of Acting Attorney General Todd Blanche, approval likely after an agreement with two GOP senators.
4: Republicans John Cornyn and Tom Tillis are now signaling support to confirm Acting Attorney General Todd Blanche later this week. The two were among holdouts demanding written commitments from the Justice Department to end a $1.8 billion weaponization fund created as part of a settlement between President Trump and the IRS. The fund was intended to compensate individuals who believe they were unfairly targeted or prosecuted by the Justice Department during the Biden administration. Overnight, Blanche released a document ordering beyond any doubt that there is no fund.
2: Fox's Jared Halpern at the White House. 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
5: 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Just click listen, then swipe right and hear the latest news updates on your time. 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
2: The Trump administration has finalized plans for advanced testing of AI models.
8: We don't know the details yet, but we do know the White House plans to release a formal process this week for reviewing powerful new AI systems after the Trump administration met with AI leaders last week. We also know from President Trump's comments to reporters this past week, he's looking into guardrails but doesn't want overregulation and to lose the AI race to China. He said whoever loses the AI race will lose every race. Then you had several AI executives on the Hill last week as well, meeting with lawmakers about open-way AI models, where basically anyone could get access to the ingredients of the model. That brings up concerns of other countries, like China, stealing American intellectual property and possibly for a cyber attack. Darren Botello, Fox Business.
2: With hundreds of homes and businesses now smoldering ash, Washington's Governor Bob Ferguson says they are preparing a request for federal disaster declaration for the wildfires that have ravaged the state. He says that will start the flow of federal aid.
9: My understanding is things are staged here literally in Washington state already on many of the resources I've talked about. So it's up to the federal government. But from President Trump to Secretary Mullen to FEMA, we've had only productive conversations.
2: 60,000 people have been forced to evacuate from their homes as the wildfires continue to burn. House Ethics Committee recommending the House censure Republican Congressman Chuck Edwards of North Carolina after finding he engaged in inappropriate conduct with two young female aides. More than 20 states and the District of Columbia have sued the Trump administration to block it from getting wide access to the personal information of millions of recipients of the Temporary Assistance for Needy Families program, which is among those under scrutiny from the Trump administration as potential sources of fraud. Wall Street, the Dow Jones Industrial Average closing up nearly 675 points, set a new high. I'm Jack Callahan. This is Fox News.
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3: 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Sunny and smoky in the John Day Basin, high temperatures in the upper 70s to mid-80s today. For tonight, mostly clear skies with lows in the upper 40s to lower 50s. And tomorrow, sunny with areas of smoke, highs in the mid-80s to lower 90s. For the Ocracoke John Day Highlands, including Prairie City and Seneca, sunny today and patchy smoke, highs in the mid-70s to lower 80s. Tonight, it's mostly clear with areas of smoke and lows into the 40s. Tomorrow, sunny and smoky, highs in the 80s. That's a quick look at our forecast. Follow current conditions at elkhornmediagroup.com.
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1: The news starts now.
2: One last chance. I'm Jack Callahan, Fox News. President Trump says there are talks ongoing with Iran for an agreement to end the conflict.
3: I think we're going to maybe get something, but I want to give them every last chance before decapitation.
4: The president says a deal would be implemented in two phases. First, reopening the Strait of Hormuz, and then negotiating Iran's denuclearization.
3: And that'll take a little while, but we're very strong on it. They cannot have a nuclear weapon.
4: President Trump earlier in the day accused Iran's leaders of being unbelievably duplicitous.
2: Fox's Jared Halpern at the White House. The president says he called off airstrikes over the weekend that would have been the biggest since World War II to give talks a chance. FBI Director Kash Patel says the Bureau has had great success stopping scammers from victimizing Americans.
5: We have 10,000 individuals that we saved $565 million in fraud from being scammed proactively. These folks are writing back to the FBI and the state law enforcement partners and saying, you saved my life savings.
2: The report finds millions of people who've enrolled in Medicaid since 2024 shouldn't have been. Fraud totaling about $32 billion every year since. The Trump administration says the Temporary Assistance for Needy Families program is another source of potential fraud. But more than 20 states and the District of Columbia today suing the Trump administration to block it from getting wide access to the personal information of its recipients. The White House says it has finalized plans for advanced testing of artificial intelligence models. Representatives of the major tech companies, including OpenAI, Google, and Anthropic, will meet to discuss it at the White House tomorrow. A record day on Wall Street. The Dow closing up nearly 675 points to end the day just under 53,160. That's a new record close. NASDAQ and the S&P 500 also closing higher. 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
2: Wildfires continue to char hundreds of acres of the Evergreen State.
18: Washington Governor Bob Ferguson quantified the damage from fires that have yet to be contained.
19: This is likely, the worst natural disaster in Spokane's history.
18: Hundreds of structures, homes, and businesses have been destroyed. Thousands of people have had to evacuate. Spokane Mayor Lisa Brown said while crews continue to assess communities and how bad the damage is, word on individual properties won't come quickly.
20: It could be a week. It could be weeks, depending on where your home and property is. And so we just are really asking people, be patient.
18: Governor Ferguson said federal resources are already headed to the state. Grinnell Scott, Fox News.
2: Acting Attorney General Todd Blanche is closer to Senate confirmation. Republican Senators John Cornyn of Texas and North Carolina's Tom Tillis dropping their threat to block Blanche's confirmation after he rescinded plans for a $1.8 billion fund to compensate people who'd claimed the Justice Department under President Biden prosecuted them for political reasons. A Senate committee vote on the Blanche nomination is scheduled for tomorrow. New numbers released by the New York City Police Department show that violent crime dropped nearly 13% across all five boroughs in July, closing out the city's safest first 7 months on record with the fewest murders, shooting incidents, shooting victims, and robberies in history. But Mayor Zoran Mondani saying,
21: so long as there is crime in the Bronx and there is crime in New York City, it means that there is work for us to do. And we can acknowledge and appreciate the incredible work of the men and women of the NYPD in reducing crime, and also know that there is still so much more work to be done.
2: The outbreak of cyclospora has turned deadly. Health officials in Michigan reporting two people have died there from the parasitic intestinal ailment that's been linked to tainted produce. I'm Jack Callahan, and this is Fox News.
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2: 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Sunny and smoky in the John Day Basin, high temperatures in the upper 70s to mid-80s today. For tonight, mostly clear skies with lows in the upper 40s to lower 50s. And tomorrow, sunny with areas of smoke, highs in the mid-80s to lower 90s. For the Ocheyoke John Day Highlands, including Prairie City and Seneca, sunny today and patchy smoke, highs in the mid-70s to lower 80s. Tonight, it's mostly clear with areas of smoke and lows into the 40s. Tomorrow, sunny and smoky, highs in the 80s. That's a quick look at our forecast. Follow current conditions at elkhornmediagroup.com.
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1: The news starts now.
2: Fresh legal challenges. I'm Lisa Lucera, Fox News. President Trump's latest tariff push facing a lawsuit from more than two dozen states.
3: The states filed the lawsuit at the U.S. Court of International Trade in New York, arguing the tariffs exceed President Trump's legal authority to impose taxes. A group of small businesses also filed suit to block the tariffs last month. The administration announced sweeping tariffs on July 24th, accusing the EU and other trading partners of not doing enough to stop the flow of goods made with forced labor. Earlier this year, the U.S. Supreme Court blocked so-called reciprocal tariffs imposed by the president.
2: Fox's Jared Halpern at the White House. President Trump says it's Iran's last chance to move ahead with a peace deal.
4: This is not something that, if it doesn't happen, this is a last chance for them to sign a good document.
2: The president with the comments at the White House this morning, adding the first phase is the opening of the Strait of Hormuz. The second phase, he says, will be for Iran to get rid of its nuclear program, which he says will take a while. The Senate expected to vote tomorrow on the confirmation of Todd Blanche as attorney general. After two Republican holdouts, Senators Tom Tillis and John Cornyn changed their minds after he agreed to end the so-called anti-weaponization fund. Senate Democratic leader Chuck Schumer says he still has a problem with Blanche's nomination.
5: Blanche is still perfectly fine with giving Trump a permission slip to commit tax fraud to the tune of tens of millions of dollars. Is the Senate GOP willing to go along with Trump's tax fraud? Blanche certainly is.
2: The fund was part of President Trump's settlement with the IRS. Democrats and some Republicans expressed concerns it would be used to pay his allies and January 6th defendants. Wall Street, the Dow hit its first record close since July 6th, gaining 693 points. The Nasdaq up 540. 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
2: A controversial proposed tax on billionaires has gotten the endorsement from a California Democrat.
10: California voters will weigh in on Proposition 40, a one-time 5% tax on billionaires' assets in November. It seeks to raise $100 billion over 5 years to shore up cuts to Medicaid and food assistance programs included in President Trump's 2025 tax and spending bill. Now, the California Democratic Party has endorsed the measure, deepening a rift on the left. While it has support from progressives, others like Governor Gavin Newsom and some labor unions are against it, saying it could destabilize the state's budget and drive billionaires away. A recent poll from the Public Policy Institute of California finds that 54% of likely voters and 76% of Democrats say they'll vote for the tax. Tanya J. Powers, Fox News.
2: Two people in Michigan have died of the cyclospora outbreak, the first deaths confirmed in the U.S. related to the parasite. The state health department says both people had underlying health conditions that may have been impacted by the intestinal illness and dehydration. The CDC says it's aware of more than 18,000 confirmed or suspected cases of cyclospora in the current surge, but those numbers could be behind state reports. A familiar face is heading back to daytime TV.
11: Rosie O'Donnell is returning to her former show, ABC's The View, for season 30. The former co-host confirmed her return on Monday's episode of the Tangle with Kyle Ridley podcast, saying she will be in the show's 30th anniversary special. O'Donnell said she will take part in whatever they want, but didn't elaborate on whether it will be just one show or more. She added, in part, they're bringing back all the hosts. I think I'm pretty proud of that show, what it's become, and how it really speaks to the people and to politics. O'Donnell co-hosted for seasons 10 and 18 and is most known for her heated on-air spat with co-host Elizabeth Hasselbeck That led to her initial 2007 exit.
2: Fox's Michelle Polino. I'm Lisa Lucera. This is Fox News.
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1: 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But first, this Everyday Matters forecast is courtesy of the Grant County ESD. 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Now for the weather. In the John Day Valley, including Prairie City, this evening we'll have sunny skies, moving to clear skies, with temperatures lowering to around 63. Overnight, there'll be clear skies and a low for the night, getting down around 46. Tomorrow morning, we'll have sunshine-filled skies and temperatures rising up to around 71. Through Seneca and south into Harney County, this evening we'll have sunny skies, moving to clear skies, with temperatures lowering to around 58. Overnight, there'll be clear skies with a low for the night, getting down around 41. Tomorrow morning, we'll have sunshine-filled skies and temperatures rising up to around 71. For your current weather, log on to elkhornmediagroup.com.
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3: The Olive Butte Fire, south of Granite in Grant County, is around 3,090 acres with about 66% containment. The Bologna Fire, 9 miles northwest of Monument in Grant County, is around 2,425 acres with about 96% containment. The Salmon Fire, half a mile northwest of Greenhorn in Grant County, is around 1,426 acres with about 76% containment. The Coleman Creek Fire, 8 miles southwest of Warren Springs Reservoir in Malheur and Harney Counties, is around 274,019 acres with about 18% containment. The Cross White Fire, north of Twickenham in Wheeler, Cook, Wasco, and Jefferson counties, is around 306,346 acres with about 51% containment. Stay tuned here for Brian Outdoor Reports and follow my Grant Harney County Facebook page for updates.
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3: 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She's from Texas, I can...
2: Ella Langley's Choosing Texas is beating Whitney Houston's I Will Always Love You and Mariah Carey's We Belong Together, staying at number one on the Billboard Hot 100 for a 15th week. Both of those classics topped out of 14. Carey's All I Want for Christmas Is You is still the longest running hot number one, although it's a seasonal song at 22 weeks. And Langley's among the honorees at this year's ACM Honors. Where the Academy of Country Music announced Tuesday, Dolly Parton will receive the Poets Award August 19th at the Pinnacle in Nashville. Carly Pierce hosts for a sixth straight year alongside first-time co-host Parker McCollum, with performers including Avery Anna, Dierks Bentley, Gavin Adcock, Megan Maroney, and Trisha Yearwood. That's Fox Country on Fox.
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2: Final warning for Iran. I'm Lee Silicera, Fox News. President Trump says he was ready to hit Iran again, but he told reporters several Middle Eastern countries asked him not to. Fox's Lucas Tomlinson is at the White House.
3: In the Oval Office, I asked the president if talks were back on or they're off after Arab leaders led by Saudi Arabia called President Trump over the weekend to tell him to call off the planned airstrikes.
4: Going on right now. It's an amazing thing. We have a little problem with Iran because we have many talks and we'll say we have or we don't have. You know, we're straight about it. But they deny it. But they're not denying it now.
3: The president also taking a Truth Social earlier saying nothing gets through Iran, talking about the blockade, unless we want it to, and nothing will get through unless a deal or total surrender is accomplished.
2: Any deal, the president says, would be in two phases. The first, the opening of the Strait of Hormuz. The second, with Iran agreeing to give up its nuclear weapons. 25 states have sued the Trump administration over its latest round of tariffs, calling them a pretext for replacing the import taxes the Supreme Court struck down in February. Hundreds of buildings destroyed and about 67,000 forced from their homes in devastating wildfires in Washington state.
5: Spokane Mayor Lisa Brown said while crews continue to assess communities and how bad the damage is, word on individual properties won't come quickly.
6: It could be a week. It could be weeks, depending on where your home and property is. And so we just are really asking people, be patient.
5: Governor Ferguson said federal resources are already headed to the state.
2: Fox's Grinnell Scott. No deaths have been reported. The fires in Washington among several that have sprung up across the western U.S. Health officials in Michigan say two people have died in the cyclospora outbreak, adding both had underlying health conditions that may have been impacted by the parasite. 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
2: At least 14 people have died and 7 are injured following a landslide in Ethiopia's Amhara region. Arrests made in a street takeover on Interstate 75 in Florida over the weekend.
18: Hundreds of cars blocked every single northbound lane in Thonotassa, Florida. So authorities say some drivers were doing burnouts and spinning their tires in the middle of the interstate. Now, while most of those involved were allowed to leave without facing any charges, authorities say a green BMW sped away, leading troopers on a dangerous chase that reached 140 miles per hour, nearly twice the posted speed limit. The driver eventually stopping for troopers, 25-year-old Lulian Lugo, faces charges of aggravated fleeing to elude and participating in a street takeover.
2: Fox's Dana Marie McNichol in Miami. Three passengers in the car were also arrested. Officials say there were no injuries. The U.S. men's national team is keeping its coach for the next FIFA World Cup.
19: The U.S. Soccer Federation is signing Mauricio Pochettino to a 4-year contract extension, locking in Pochettino as head coach of the U.S. men's national team through 2030. Pochettino joined the U.S. squad back in September of 2024 and was at the helm for their recent run at the FIFA World Cup, which saw the Americans win more games than at any previous World Cup tournament. This new contract will set up Pochettino for his first full cycle with the team, competing in the 2027 and 2029 CONCACAF Nations League and CONCACAF Gold Cup, as well as qualifying for the 2030 FIFA World Cup. Tony Genualdo, Fox News.
2: At the box office this weekend, Spider-Man Brand New Day made box office history, earning $355 million, the second biggest opening ever, just behind 2019's Avengers Endgame. Christopher Nolan's The Odyssey in a distant second with $51 million. I'm Lee Silicera. This is Fox News.
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1: 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Now for the weather. In the John Day Valley, including Prairie City, this evening we'll have sunny skies, moving to clear skies, with temperatures lowering to around 63. Overnight, there'll be clear skies and a low for the night, getting down around 46. Tomorrow morning, we'll have sunshine-filled skies and temperatures rising up to around 71. For Seneca and South in Harney County, this evening we'll have sunny skies, moving to clear skies, with temperatures lowering to around 58. Overnight, there'll be clear skies with a low for the night, getting down around 41. Tomorrow morning, we'll have sunshine-filled skies and temperatures rising up to around 71. For your current weather, log on to elkhornmediagroup.com.
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3: The Olive Butte Fire, south of Granite in Grant County, is around 3,090 acres with about 66% containment. The Bologna Fire, 9 miles northwest of Monument in Grant County, is around 2,425 acres with about 96% containment. The Salmon Fire, half a mile northwest of Greenhorn in Grant County, is around 1,426 acres with about 76% containment. The Coleman Creek Fire, 8 miles southwest of Warren Springs Reservoir in Malheur and Harney Counties, is around 274,019 acres with about 18% containment. The Cross White Fire, north of Twickenham in Wheeler, Crook, Wasco, and Jefferson counties, is around 306,346 acres with about 51% containment. Stay tuned here for Brian Outdoor Reports and follow my Grant Harney County Facebook page for updates.
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